Tell me why, what is every single little tiny

One, a two, a three, a four. 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The mother was poor, and the baby was thin. 'Twas naught but a skeleton, covered with skin. The mother turned round for the soap off the rack. She was only a moment, but when she turned back, a baby had gone, and in anguish she cried, "Oh, where has my baby gone?" The angels replied.

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Okay, well, it's a week after 420, which means 427. And it's the evening time, like 8:24 p.m. And it is pouring rain here in Hilo once again. As it was last night, it started during my show last night at around 8 o'clock. It's been kind of regular. And yeah, it's coming full force. So I figured I would give a quickie 420 report while things are fresh in my mind here. Because, you know, this latest incident with, you know, the whole conference meeting and Donald Trump getting, well, he wasn't shot at. He was a guy, anybody, I guess, with a gun now can show up at a meeting and, yeah, they would get trampled by security under normal circumstances, but didn't seem to be the case here. You know, I said it like 2 weeks prior, beware of false flags. I'm not saying that we can prove that or anything like that, but the problem is everything that comes out of that administration right now is tarnished. The reason it is tarnished is because of what we already know. And if you look at that objectively and you're okay with that, change the channel because I don't have anything more to say to you. But for people that are wanting to understand what the nature of all of this seems to be, it is, in the bigger scheme of things, a transitional phase into this authoritarian system. Now, how that's being programmed to us is the main concern, because we used to have a thing called the Constitution that used to protect us from these acts of tyranny. And so if these acts are going on continuously, and also the Justice Department, you know, as similar as we learned during the Watergate hearings, but there was a little bit more sanity back then, that, you know, once all the facts were in, you know, everybody was like, yeah, he should be gone. He should be impeached. And of course he resigned on the condition that he would be pardoned by his next vice president. That's kind of like where we're at right now, but yet there is this thing where they're not releasing anything more on those files. They're trying to sweep it under the rug in as many ways as possible, including this war, which coincides with apparently Netanyahu's insanity of trying to take over that entire region, using our dollars to do it. I think that has come right to the head to where every American who has an ounce of concern about our country and what's happening with our tax dollars, whether you pay them in or not, you know, the life circumstances over there are such that there's a dictator wanting to call the shots exclusively. That should raise flags instantly. The fact that our politicians are hooked into these criminals is a, you know, it's a very serious matter. And a lot of countries have actually taken the stand where, well, if these guys come in, the war criminals are going to be arrested on the spot. And so we haven't apparently seen the light on that yet. We keep feeding them money and bombs. So that contrast leads me to believe that something's ahead. Now, I don't know how to necessarily prepare for that particular storm, because we don't know what's behind it. We don't know if there's any corrective measures that are absolutely going to be taken to prevent this tragedy from happening. And the only way it can be happened is if
you know, he is removed from office. I said many times that, you know, yeah, he would be impeached. I think this term I said the over-under would be 2 attempts at impeachment. But I would take the under because they can't seem to get their act together on it. They can't. A Congress and Senate don't have the level enough heads to keep their heads out of Israel's akole. And that's a problem. And this is a problem. Because one kind of seems to steer the other in a way, even though they're kind of two independent things. They kind of have the same line of corruption involved, to the point that this is not the will of the people. It is not anything to do with the will of the people. If the people had their choice, this would have already been taken care of a long time ago. But things being what they are, and again, you know, I'll tell you what, the things that are happening within the monetary world, the fiscal world, they're so obvious. They're so obvious, you know, all the things, it's like they're betting on political outcomes now. It's like you go to, what is it, DraftKings or something, and you start betting on who's going to attack whom and when. That's absurd. I mean, it's kind of like what they've been doing all along anyway, with, you know, various things, you know, resources moving from here to there, or oil prices, and, oh, the Strait of Hormuz, and, you know, it's pretty insane, really, objectively. So, with that in mind, I think we need to find another way, completely different from the circus that they're running right now. And I don't know, I've been saying it all along that radio is part of that. Now, I don't know how many people can believe that or not, but I truly believe in the power of at least being able to summon certain energies that we have to relate to down the road in order to make the next step forward. I mean, the next step forward is something that has to level this stuff out, that has to make it so that common good people, and there are, that's the thing, there are a lot of good people out there. I like to think I'm one of them. After all, I've gotten through 66 years now of, you know, trying to make community spirit alive somewhat. And people don't even know what I've taken on in my lifetime. If, you know, I don't speak about it much, but there are certain things that, shoot, I put my heavy-duty energies into, and, you know, nothing outside of the fact that we won the case. That was the eucalyptus monocrop that was encroaching on Hamakua. Yes, I was the fundraiser and treasurer for Friends of Hamakua, spoke out very vehemently against that project, which was the mayor's baby. He used to be the lawyer for OG Timber, which was a Japanese timber company that wanted to do a pulp mill on the Hamakua side. That definitely would have already have happened had we not taken up a stance. And it's one of my prouder moments, and yet no one has any idea how much time went into that. And, you know, planning just before the internet and before Facebook and everything, just to get out a newsletter in terms of the meetings and things that were happening, you had to do it truly grassroots. And that meant, you know, doing a fundraiser, getting t-shirts made, getting these bands together, and putting everything on at People's Theater in Honoka'a. Yeah, it's a lot of work. A lot of work and a lot of faith that things are going to come through at the right time. I mean, it eventually prepared me
doing the radio stuff because, yeah, you know, once you walk through the fire like that, you start to feel like you have some wings under your feet a little bit. And you can pick up on the next thing. Some of them aren't successful. I don't consider, for all of what went into it, I like to feel as though it's the station is recognized for what it is. And I think it falls short in that regard because of how far it truly could have gone. See, people don't see that in the same way that they don't see, you know, behind the curtain scenes of, you know, doing a lot of work for a grassroots political cause. It's the same type of thing because I think I did a show once on it called Bad News Travels Faster Than Good News. Good news hardly travels fast at all, if at all. You know, the good things that happen don't get looked at. They don't get any spotlight.

0: degrees of corruption, it's almost all built into one big shit pile. So that being said, I hope that we can find an alternative here. I have an idea, but it's going to take a village to execute it. And I, you know, we have that. I think we have some great freaking community people that come together on so many different levels that, you know, I've seen it before in small pockets when I worked at radio stations before in Allentown. State College, where I started out, was great. Berkeley and Calex and KTUH and Manoa spawned Radio Free Hawaii. It was one of the proudest moments ever that I've seen in radio. And so with that in mind, I hope that we can come to some conclusion that says, yes, we want this to be part of it. We have these wonderful histories of great underground parties throughout a 12-year period going on 13. And why shouldn't we be together on it? If somebody could answer me that, then I could, you know, maybe I get on with life or something. Because sometimes I feel like I'm in a rut. Even though things are moving forward to a larger extent, but I do feel as though we can have a more permanent foundation and something that really protects us in the long run and gives us a voice. Most of all, gives us a voice to be able to speak like I'm doing now from my heart. I'm not reading from any script here. You know, this is stuff that's saying, like, well, if I died tomorrow, like, what would I be proud of? What would I find incomplete? That's a big one. I want to dig in further to where we can go as a movement. You know, it has moved so far forward in that period of time that I think it's all kind of linked together in a way. And I'm so proud of the people that stood up. I mean, we had a few fallen soldiers along the way. Niles comes to mind, and our friend Jelly. Yeah, people like that, you know, pass away. And I think sometimes, you know, it's, life isn't that long. So what are we going to make of it? What are we going to make of the X Factor? I don't know. Anyway, that's my spiel for the 427 show. I do plan to do these fairly regularly, like weekly, and try and tune us in again to where our foundation lies in these rather difficult times. Aloha. Take care of each other, my friends. And we'll see you soon. Aloha.
1: First coming up from the Happy Mondays, who are Sean Ryder, vocals, Paul Ryder, bass, Mark Day, guitar, Paul Davis, keyboards, Gary Whelan, drums, and Mark Beresford on percussion. I was at school with somebody called Beresford. I wonder if it's any relation. I think it's extremely unlikely, really. The first from them is... Well, this is the first from them.

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I might fly to Iceland to do a show in the country. I got a live band, you got the sweetest music, and keep the motion hungry. I got a live band, you got the sweetest music, and keep the motion hungry. Run it down, so I'm leading a function. They got the eyes on me, but fuck them. I got good energy for my tug them, and I wish that we all got sponsored. I got too many doors and a keychain. I'm lucky I got me options, but true, see, I be me a hustler, and I need to save and maintain. Your excuses are washed and lele, so my friend, I can't do what you say, mate. I'm a lord and a brighter day game, and a beat got a punch like AJ. And like, how many times have I heard that? And like, how many times did you hurt, man? Please, Lord, did the light just burn, man? I'm not drinking today, I'm with my G. His mum.

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I wanna try to defeat the law. You wanna be with me, of course. Show you look a piece, wanna see some more. See some more, see some more, see some more, see some more. So I'm gonna rise when I leave this court.

Well, good evening, and welcome to the Final Vinyl here on KONA 100.5 LPFM. And I'll tell you what, this show is like, it's questionable whether everything is going to work perfectly, because I've had to shift so many different computers around, and this sort of thing works with that sort of thing, but doesn't connect to the internet, and blah, blah, blah. There's a whole mosh pit of things going on right now. I have a friend coming back from Miami who was delayed on his flights today, so I'm picking him up in a little while. Meantime, we had, for myself, just a little over 2 days worth of a wonderful sonic safari out at Monadina Farms since Friday afternoon. We fortunately were able to record using the same very computer that we're on right now to pick up at least one of the stages. And we had some great turnout for it. It's always a good time getting together with everyone that, we haven't seen in quite some time. It was quite rainy, but it is a farm after all. And it is, down in Pahala. So, mud is not an uncommon thing there. And sometimes that's a good thing. Just like when I'm in Hilo over here doing farming, I like the rain up to a point. In any case, it's been a very, very active week. I'm in the midst of getting my own car taken care of. That's, was part of the issue, was borrowing my friend's car while he was gone. And that's, thank you, James, so much for that. It's really, really kind of you. It actually...

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1: 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Thank you very much for believing in the power of music to make a change in the world.

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I can't be stopped, now, nah, I can't be silenced. 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

I

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Everybody, Sentinel, wake. 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

Listen, children, I'm gonna tell you about this thing called house music. Like my boy Eddie told you, it's a spiritual thing. Yes, it is. But I'm here to tell you more of what house music means to me. House music is a healer when you don't feel good inside. House music is a joy. Yes, it is. When your heart feels bad. House music is something that picks you up.

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The first time you were still out to watch the sunrise. Do you remember your first time? The first time you went out to the club. The first time you stepped on the dance floor. Alright. The first time you realized this is exactly where you wanted to be.

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The first time you felt hot, the first time you felt hot, the first time you felt hot, the first time you felt hot, the first time you felt, the first time you felt, the first time you, the first time you, the first time you, the first time you, the first time, the first time, the first time, the first time, the first time, the first time, the first time, the first time, the first time, the first time, the first, the first, the first, the first, the first, the first, the first, the first, the first, the first, the first, the first, the first, the first, the first, the first, the first, the first, the first, the first, the first, the first, the first, the first, the first, the first, the first, the first, the first, the first, the first, the first, the first, the first, the first, the first, the first, the first, the first, the first, the first, the first, the first, the first, the first, the first, the first, the first, the first, the first, the first, the first, the first, the first, the first, the first, the first, the first, the first, the first, the first, the first, the first, the first, the first, the first, the first, the first, the first, the first, the first, the first, the first, the first, the first, the first, the first, the first, the first, the first, the first, the first, the first, the first, the first, the first, the first, the first, the first, the first, the first, the first, the first, the first, the first, the first, the first, the first, the first, the first, the first, the first, the first, the first, the first, the first, the first, the first, the first, the first, the first, the first, the first, the first, the first, the first, the first, the first, the first, the first, the first, the first, the first, the first, the first, the first, the first, the first, the first, the first, the first, the first, the first, the first, the first, the first, the first, the first, the first, the first, the first, the first, the first, the first, the first, the first, the first, the first, the first, the first, the first, the first, the first, the first, the first, the first, the first, the first,

baby. Come on in. I've been waiting for you. Sit down, relax. You know, I got a few things I've been thinking about, and I'd like to share them with you. I know things have been a little strained around here lately because of all the stuff going on outside the house, you know, the pressure, the job, all those things that can weigh you down. You know, sometimes, just sometimes, you bring that home with you. And I understand, but you know, I want us to just stop for a minute and think about how much we have together. I'm not talking about the material things, you know, I'm talking about the years that we've given to each other. The laughter, the tears, the joy, and oh yes, we can't forget about the heartbreak. But hey, we're still together. Not because we have to be, but because we want to be. I know we can make it, baby. We can make it.

He saved my Prius because, yeah, I was able to line up the mechanics, get them kind of taken care of. And we're going to get you taken care of tonight right here on Final Vinyl with a choice that's going to come out of one of three different genres. And the hottest one has been punk rock 70s industrial of late. But we also have new wave 80s and post classic 67. So here's the spin, and let's see what we're going to be going after tonight. Yes, it is punk rock 70s industrial once again. I'll tell you what, this wheel, it gets to be very consistent once it decides it wants to go off in a certain tangent. And you know, we cleared off the we cleared off four other genres, but yeah, the one you know, we just got rid of was progressive rock, and it just kept selecting that. Right now, we only have three different choices on our wheel for this particular program, and we're going to see who it is. It is going to be Chrome. How appropriate for the chaotic waves in the air right now. Yeah, we're about to do a visitation to the world of Chrome.

this is how to make a bassline song. Pretty easy. Right? Yeah. So, once you've got your... Okay. You're going to want to arrange it into like a 4-4 pattern. So, it happens every time. So, like... Cool. Constant ones of those. Just going, right? Let it run. Then, you're going to need a... But not every time. You want it every other time. So, like... Yeah, like that. Let this roll. Just build up. Then you want a, yeah. Building, sounded cool. You can add a little as well. Percussion thing. It's in every fucking bassline song, this percussion thing. Let's build, we're building. And I'll take away the, okay. So now it's like the drop, right? You can put in a little riser, and then cut everything. And now it's like, fuck. Something's definitely about to happen. Okay, and then you bring in the...

initial drop section thing, it will sort of, you take that drop and just like turn it up a bit, so just make the basses go a bit more like.

I don't want to hear about taking a risky or taking a blow by sending a blow by sending a blow by sending a blow by sending a blow by sending a blow by sending a blow by sending a blow by sending a blow by sending a blow by sending a blow by sending a blow by sending a blow by sending a blow by sending a blow by sending a blow by sending a blow by sending a blow by sending a blow by sending a blow by sending a blow by sending a blow by sending a blow by sending a blow by sending a blow by sending a blow by sending a blow by sending a blow by sending a blow by sending a blow by sending a blow by sending a blow by sending a blow by sending a blow by sending a blow by sending a blow by sending a blow by sending a blow by sending a blow by sending a blow by sending a blow by sending a blow by sending a blow by sending a blow by sending a blow by sending a blow by sending a blow by sending a blow by sending a blow by sending a blow by sending a blow by sending a blow by sending a blow by sending a blow by sending a blow by sending a blow by sending a blow by sending a blow by sending a blow by sending a blow by sending a bl

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1: It was nice to play the first set of y'all's 251st year of the U.S. Happy New Year. Everyone get home safe. Yeah. Call an Uber, ride with your sober friend, don't drive. Yeah. And if you're...
2: Mostly with their first album. I'll tell you what, I have a box set of their stuff that I believe it came out of, was it Subterranean Records? One of those industrial labels in San Francisco. I had been introduced to them in the late 70s by a friend, and really liked their style. It was very futuristic, did not hold any punches back, and it was, you'll hear in just a moment what they're on about. Damon Edge and Helios Creed were the two most prominent members, but I think early on they had several other musicians as part of their lineup. In any case, let me get that set up for you.

Okay, and we are back here at Studio H, just about to put on the first side of The Visitation by Chrome. They're another one of those groups that is very sparse in terms of historical and background information. They almost feel like they're from another planet in a way. But they're definitely their own style. This, of course, came out during the punk rock era, so shortly after, you know, when all the Sex Pistols stuff happened, they took a different turn entirely. And what you're going to come to find out is, yes, they definitely felt like they were tapping into a whole different energy. This is The Visitation by Chrome.

Yes, this album works perfectly after you've been awake for all but about 8 of the last 48 hours. In any case, that's side one of Chrome, The Visitation, featuring How Many Years Too Soon, Raider, Return to Zanzibar, and what you just heard, Caroline. It's actually an album released in 1976 off of Siren Records. The one thing that stood out for me on this particular album was how artistic they were in terms of their, you know, their lyrics. I thought were really quite good, simple, but very interesting to mesh in to that post-punk industrial sound. There's, you know, whether it's Pere Ubu or, you know, we played Killing Joke a couple weeks ago. It has kind of a thrashy sound to it, yes. But it also, you know, kind of speaks to its time. And I don't know. To me, it had some sort of breakthrough appeal. I did eventually get to meet with Damon Edge at one of his performances out in San Francisco when I moved there. Cool to talk to him after, you know, hearing several of their albums. Helios Creed was the other instrumental person who stood out within their band, but the two of them together, yeah, they made some pretty futuristic music that kind of stood out. It had no commercial appeal. It delved into areas that I think actually NME put it best. They say that it was described as early Brian Eno meets Santana, which is pretty spot on, because Brian Eno always came up with the innovations, especially electronically, and then Santana with his guitar work. I thought the I believe it was Damon Edge, or it might have been one of the other. I'm going to find out here in a little bit. But in any case, side two coming up shortly. We'll return you to some New Order.

Chrome from San Francisco. Yes, they were one of the bands in the mid-1970s that spurred my interest in moving to San Francisco. You know, of course, along with a lot of the flower, hippie, psychedelia music that was standing out at the time as well. But they veered off in a whole different direction and produced what I thought was very futuristic, somewhat science fiction. You know, that industrial sound actually did spark a lot of more bands that appeared in the 1980s, perhaps like Skinny Puppy, My Life with a Thrill Kill Cult, folks like that. They did put out like six more albums, and it then produced a chrome box that once I got to San Francisco, I was so curious about them that I went to Subterranean Records just to see what they were about. Were they producing more material? Apparently they were. Although they did not tour much, I think I'm pretty sure it was very complex back in the day to reproduce a lot of the sound that they were creating in the studio. But yeah, Alien Soundtracks, The Chronicles Part 2 and 1, No Humans Allowed, Half Machine Lip Moves, which I now have two copies of because I got the that album by itself, Blood on the Moon, and again, The Chronicles Part 1. They were formed in 1975 by Damon Edge, whose real name was Thomas Wisa. He was on drums, vocals, synths, and production, as well as Gary Spain on bass guitar and violin. Apparently, while studying at the California Institute of the Arts, Edge became influenced in making unusual sounds. This progressed after a trip to Morocco, where he heard a lot of Arabic music. In his head, he began putting a beat behind the music and started coming up with ideas for songs. Chrome's music contained a lot of atmosphere in the sound production, featuring 3- and 8-note melodies, usually layered with an atonal drone backed by a rhythm section. This sort of atmosphere was influenced by the music he had heard in Morocco. About 6 months after that trip, Edge began forming a band and recording his new music. Yeah, you know, I was very keen on kind of what they created atmospherically. I think that was the neatest part of theirs. You know, it wasn't the typical 4-beat melody and that sort of thing that you found in commercial music. That's why probably it did not have commercial appeal. Although, later on when they, you know, eventually got around to touring, I see a few notes here that Quentin Tarantino apparently was a fan and was one in attendance at the Troubadour in Los Angeles. It was their first tour show in over 15 years. It says turnout was modest, but yeah, certain numbers were exchanged between Quentin and Helios after the show. I thought they would fit in really well with like a David Lynch production in a way. May have even been too far out for him, perhaps, depending on the scene. I think that he would have appreciated him as well as John Peel. He never had a Peel Sessions out there, but that's definitely the type of music that John Peel would generally promote. But mostly he found his selections over in Europe rather than, say, the West or the East Coast in America. In any case, yeah, what else we got going on? You know, I just wanted to give a little tribute to Justin and Jasmine at Monadina Farms, who had, you know, their last big event for some time to come. And they're going to be moving on
for a few years, and won't be able to produce at that location anymore. But I just wanted to say my thank yous to them and all the people who created this, you know, immaculate art farm, which was, you know, the first time I'd seen it, I'd only seen the one side, and then I got to see the other side of the road with its, you know, 270 degree vista. It was just beautiful once the rains cleared up. It does tend to rain for about 4 hours heavy, and then once it clears, it's absolutely gorgeous out there. And they have such great facility and warmth and charm. Many of the local communities have done some fundraisers for things such as Recycle Hawaii, and just generally a really good vibe. So I definitely want them to feel as though they're greatly appreciated for putting themselves out on the edge in some instances, just by having to put so much work into that space. And they, you know, they did do a lot, and it does not go unnoticed at all, the extent to which they did, you know, even building the showers most recently. And you know, we didn't even get to test out the fire pit yesterday because it was raining so much, but there's a lovely campfire area, an area for spinning fire, an area for doing visuals on a very large screen with, thank you, Megan, for tending to most of the visual work accompanying the music. I did meet up with a lot of DJs I've not seen before. I would like to catch up with them, even on back on the East Coast. I believe one of the artists was from Asheville, North Carolina. Tempeca, or it's something like that. I have to go back in my notes and find it, but there's several people that stood out. One, Emmy, I believe, was her name. She came over from Oahu and did a really cool set as well. And of course, we had a lot of our cast of characters who we had seen many times before, such as Moon Tribe and Monotone was out there. Mr. B. God, there's so many to name, but I have not really seen the artist list, and so I have to go back and check on that. I do have I believe is a very good recording of the second night, things that took place after, well, it was a little bit in the afternoon, but then more from 9 till 4 a.m., I think it was, when I pulled the plug. In any case, we also have Mark Farina coming up this coming weekend at Willie's Chicken on May 24th. And the next month, also at, I believe it's Willie's Chicken, I have to confirm this one, but Justin Martin is making a return to the Big Island, and, you know, we're stoked to have both of them returning and enjoying the Big Island. Once again, all the people from the production companies, they are all very much a part of our vision, an inspiration to our vision, really. Such as Off the Grid Productions, we saw Alika, we have one of his sets again, that's Pure Vibe Productions, Static Traveler he goes by. I got to see Gracie, that was wonderful. The new DJs coming on board, it's fantastic to see, you know, of course, Braden, and all the people that he brings forward are, it's a tremendous outreach to be able to introduce these artists to our community. And
Is it? Dang, I'm losing my train of thought. No surprise, because I did not get that all that much sleep, and the sleep that I did get is very, very much needed. So I think we're going to call it a night here at Studio H. Once again, DJ Frank X, bringing you the final vinyl every week on your Voice of Kona, KONA 100.5 LPFM. Thanks for joining us. Have a wonderful week. And yeah, see you again next week, I hope. Aloha, everyone. Take care.

And good evening, Kona. And welcome to what could be our final vinyl for a while as we begin our journey to the West Coast, the East Coast, possibly Asia. And, you know, that's going to be taking some time, so we're considering this what could be the last of Season 3 at this point, unless I get back next weekend for yet one more show. Nevertheless, it never gets dull around here anymore. I wish we had one week of very dull news, but you know, we got so many different storms and fires and the Epstein thing and all of that all bundled into one. So, you know, Oh, are we forgetting Gaza and Iran and all of that stuff? My goodness, there's a lot weighs heavily on the mind these days. So, you know, we prefer to bring you a relaxing hour into yesteryear for various genres of music. And we only have three of them left, actually, at this point, out of an original seven. We have punk rock, 70s industrial, we got new wave, 80s, and we got classic rock, post-67. So I guess we'll find out what comes on board tonight with the spin of the wheel. We've been hot on the tails of new wave, 80s, and that's exactly where it turns up again tonight for like the third week in a row, at least. And I even have it up here for, you know, let me see if I, did I get rid of last week's entry, which was, I forget what did we have last week? Well, it's not on here anyway, so that's a good thing. So I'm going to give this a spin of the wheel too and find out. Oh yeah, we had first editions, that was right. Oh, Love and Rockets. Oh, did it stop? Yes. Oh, Gang of Four. Okay. Yes, it just missed Love and Rockets, which would have been fine. But Gang of Four, even a little bit better than that, because Gang of Four, you know, when they put out their first album in 1979 called Entertainment, it was fantastic. It was a great album, a great debut album, and then they followed up with at least two or three more that were super excellent albums. David Allen and a couple of the other band members really did it right. So we're going to get that queued up in just a little while. Meantime, yeah, let's hit you up with some Heaven 17 to keep you in the 80s mood.

Okay, and we are back here at Studio H in Hilo. I'm DJ Frank X, by the way. This is Final Vinyl on your Voice of Kona, KONA 100.5 LPFM. I've been noticing a bit that there's this gal, this kind of gothy-looking gal that I guess her father passed away and left her with a magnanimous record collection. I mean, mine pales in comparison to it. But she does a little mini feature. She doesn't play the entire album. In fact, she barely plays a piece of one song and then kind of like reviews the album. I've always appreciated her presentation. It's very crafty, which she has the fancy things that spin around the the turntable and that sort as part of the spindle. In any case, yeah, it looks like we have a Soundgarden album here tonight. Yes, that's why I said this album was very special. And we tend to protect special things, don't we? Let me make sure there's no dust on the needle. And here we go for side one of Gang of Four's Entertainment, for your entertainment pleasures. Enjoy.

Yes, a very classic and well-played album, I might add. This one was a very special one for me. I had seen the band, you know, twice, like in the same week, because they play like New York and Philadelphia, so we went to both of them. And then when I got back to college, you know, the college days, you don't have much money to spend, and no less on new albums, but I just had to buy this particular one. And usually, you know, you could buy four albums at the used record store for the price of one in the new. But this was a very special album to get, and I really enjoy it. It's very socially aware album. It was ranked the fifth best album of 1975 by New Music Express, Rolling Stone in 2005. Recorded it as, I guess, the, what is it, number 273 in their all-time album list, which is pretty good. Oh, no, 483. 483 of the 500 greatest albums of all time. They do come from Leeds in England. I did see them a total of three times, really. I saw them one more time back in Phillipsburg, New Jersey. That was after they added a couple of female vocals, and Sarah Lee, I believe, was added as a bassist. I mentioned some of the band members. John King, primarily on lead vocals. Andy Gill on electric guitar, lead vocals. Dave Allen, who I mentioned before, I called him David Allen. Really, there's another David Allen that is not him, from Gong. This, he played bass guitar and backing vocals, and then Hugo Burnham on drums. We're going to come up with side two shortly. I do want to get every song in here. So let me return you to Let Me Go by Heaven 17 momentarily.

Yes, and we are back. Yeah, I'm getting better at this now. Side two. Oh, by the way, the song list for side one started with Ether, Natural's Not In It, Not Great Men, Damaged Goods, Return the Gift, and Guns Before Butter. Here we have side two of Entertainment by Gang of Four.

Yes, and I could see how this particular album ranks as high as it did. And I was right in saying that it was revisited in 2020 by Rolling Stone magazine as number 273 on its 500 greatest albums of all time list. I'll give you the set list there on side two. I found that Essence Rare, Glass, Contract, At Home He's a Tourist, 545, and what you just heard was Anthrax. And don't take my word for it, because there is a whole host of musicians, artists that came after them that cited this album as very influential, among them Michael Stipe, Kurt Cobain, and a lot of others. It draws from the punk rock movement. It's basically post-punk with an added element of dance punk, art punk, and funk punk. And if it was just the music on its own, it would stand on its own, but it also was interjected with a lot of social anthems and that sort of thing in between. If you look at the sleeve liners and the outside covers, they generally tend to put sort of a sarcastic twist on different things, such as, oh, I don't know, mass communication tips its hat to the great men of history. And they have like these televisions that all kind of like support this little anecdotes. Things happen in the world appear so real they could almost be in your own living room. People are given what they want. We keep in touch with our heritage. Dramatic events on the other side of the world made simple at home. Things like that. Just really just clever stuff. Like I said, for a debut album, this was completely brilliant, and just kind of stood out. If you look at the rankings, the ratings for it, like AllMusic, 5 out of 5, Rolling Stone, was it? Yeah, 4 out of 5 on theirs. Pitchfork gave it a 9.5 out of 10. That's really high. Entertainment Weekly, A plus. And yet, the funny thing is that probably, I bet if you polled 80% of the people who listen to pop music, they wouldn't know a song that was on the album, which is a shame because, again, it reverts back to, well, what is it that earns you airplay on the radio? Well, I know what it is for me. It's good music. It doesn't matter whether it's put out in singles or it's got a video attached to it or whatever. If there's good music involved and there, a lot of different elements, a little bit more sophistication than the common punk rock record, perhaps. Yeah, I go all in on that. And their follow-up albums were also excellent. Songs of the Free, got to check that one out. That's the album that came out after that. I believe it was 1980 or 81. And like I said, for me to buy this album, it had to be good to buy it new. Flea of the Red Hot Chili Peppers stated that the first time he heard the record, it completely changed the way he looked at rock music and sent him on his trip as a bass player. Yeah, and that's about it for Entertainment by Gang of Four. I don't know if this is going to be the final vinyl or not. Again, we're in halfway through our season. I mean, we're in week 26 of season 3. That doesn't mean much other than the fact that if this is the final one,
you know, we're still leaving a lot of entries on our list that still we could be going through. I hope to come back to it at some point or another, maybe once I return. I'm kind of like leaving a lot of stones unturned on this trip coming up. I do know for a fact that I'm going to San Francisco and San Diego. The New York Mets are in town, and I'm planning to go to the first game in San Francisco and the last game in San Diego with one of our former players of our Mountain Thunder baseball team, who lives there now. And then I plan to fly cross country to Newark, take a bus back home to Allentown. And after that is anybody's guess. My mom is now 95 and a half. Hello, Mom. And, you know, we just want to have a family reunion, something that we haven't had in, at least 4 years, I guess it's been since I was back there. And I'm really looking forward to it. I'm looking forward to the getaway. I am not necessarily looking forward to seeing what's happening in the streets of America, at least at this present time, as well as the weather conditions all across the country. Everything is so unpredictable. You know, my travel mode, I never take anything for granted. I'm going to travel light this time. I'm not going to bring a lot of stuff. If I get over to Asia, I'll probably buy up a bunch of things and bring them back with me. That's just how it rolls. This would be my 11th time going to Thailand. I average about one time every 3 years or so. But this time, yes, I'll be doing that as well, and making my rounds over there. Such a fantastic place. I see a few people are coming back over. Dwight and Tia and their son Rhythm are, you know, heading over there. That's nice to hear. They'll probably be in Bangkok about the same time I will be. My friend Kelly, yeah, she's going there to teach for a year. So, hey, let's make it a party, you know? Check out the prices. It's really a great place to live. You don't need a lot of money to spend on hotels and stuff. If you stay longer, you get cheaper rates and so forth. I don't know whether I'm going to do the 420 reports. I can't resist, actually. Sometimes when I'm on the road and, you know, things are happening around me, I like to report on them a little bit. So we'll see. 420 report would be the vehicle for that. We do plan on changing some of the programming around. Keikoa is planning to take over some of the program duties, and that's going to be primarily from, say, 10 o'clock in the morning till 6 p.m. I will retain Radio Alchemy after 6 p.m. till midnight. I usually play my 50 years too fast forward shows in, from any one of the 420 shows that have been recorded. So, you know, keep in touch with that as well. Those are played overnight. But if this is our final vinyl, this is DJ Frank X, hoping you'll have a fantastic rest of the summer. And do take care of each other. And, it's a shame to see about the banyan tree that uprooted itself yesterday in downtown Hilo here. So that was a bit of shocking news to hear. And I haven't been down there yet to see it, but knocked over some utility poles and so forth. Anyway, have a great one, and we'll catch you on the next one.

And good evening, Kona, and friends of Kona. Welcome to Groundhog Day 2025. Yes, February 2nd. And I guess the ICE agents rounded up the groundhogs and deported them. So that means we have another 4 years of the Trumpazoid. So, yeah, we just deal with it as we go. I mean, we've had a lot of activity in this last month, and it barely scratched the surface. I mean, literally, we've only been in this administration for, what, like 2 weeks? 2 weeks tomorrow, to be exact. And we've already had at least one of the four predictions, really two that I know of. I mean, the insurgent cult was released within a day of him taking office. I said you had the over-under on that at 90 days, but yeah, kicked it in gear on that. That's just freaking absurd. I mean, I found out, yeah, you know, I tried to kind of almost mentally block that out. And yes, there were like five people killed on that day. Yeah, criminals, kind of like birds of a feather, you know. So, what can we do? Just carry on, I suppose. And last night we had a great event down at Kalani Honua. Polish ambassador made an appearance and did a great set. The show was sold out. It was like 300, 350 people, I think. At Kalani, and backed up by Samuel A., I believe, and also the producer, who is Jamie. And we got a great recording of it, too. So we're going to be, I don't know if we're going to be playing that tonight necessarily, but it's definitely on the boards for tomorrow. We also have all of the Manifest, from last weekend, all sorted out and in, you know, individual sets and so forth. So we're going to be replaying that throughout the week. In fact, since this is my birthday month, hey, I'm going to actually make a vow to sort through all of my live material, get them all labeled and classed into their proper categories by producer. And we're gonna be really tightening up that late night radio from like 10 till midnight. We have several events coming up, including Sun Squabby will be playing at the at Laverne's. That is on the 8th. Yeah, same day as the Avocado Festival, which starts at like 10 a.m., so you got an all-day thing going on there. At least I do. you can show up when you like, but we're starting 10 a.m. for the Avocado Festival. Should last until 4, and then Sun Squabby show probably will be more closer to 8 o'clock sometime in the evening, maybe 9. Outside of that, yeah, Trouble in the World, part 180. I mean, we're dealing with a rash of plane crashes all of a sudden. What is up with that? We had one in Honolulu about, 3 weeks ago, maybe? Then there was a big one in Washington. And then, just like yesterday, another huge one right in a residential zone in Philadelphia, near where I'm from originally. And very mysterious that we should see like three in a row like that. All seem to be somewhat smaller planes. The second one, the Washington one, was involving a helicopter, and I believe it was an American Airlines flight. In any case, yeah, it really sad to see. And then we have more locally power outages throughout the island. That was very curious. My power was out for like all of 12 hours, I believe, on Wednesday.
But it only encourages me to become more independent from the grid, really, and maybe save myself some money in the process and maybe find some sort of solar generator, which I think I know where to get one. It's at that big store over there in Kona. Anyway, let's get started with our show here tonight. We are listening to KONA 100.5 LPFM. This time of night, this time of week, we do Final Vinyl. I'm DJ Frank X, and we do a wheel spin to determine what genre is going to get played, first of all, among the four: progressive rock, punk rock, 70s industrial, new wave 80s, and classic rock post 67. So let's jump in on it and find out. We are on progressive rock tonight. Yes, indeed. Okay. Well, now, what kind of progressive rock? I don't know just yet, but let's find out what we got left. I think New Year's. Right after New Year's, we did Brian Eno, so that was the last choice. And he's off the board now. And let's find out who we're going to be featuring tonight on Final Vinyl. And it is King Crimson. Oh, yeah. Oh, yeah. Now, there is the ultimate progressive band, if there ever was one. I kind of almost correlate them with progressive rock, although, you know, some earlier material might have classified as it, but I think King Crimson was the one who really put it over the top. And I already know pretty much what album I'm going to be playing. Robert Fripp was the constant throughout their history. They've actually had four different incarnations of their band, starting from the earliest 1969 in the Court of the Crimson King. That lasted a couple albums, and then after that, it kind of went into the phase that I'll be playing for you shortly, which is Lark's Tongue in Aspic. I actually have two copies of that, so I have to find the best of the two. Yes, it is that kind of album. I just wanted to make sure I had one extra, just in case. But in any case, they did have another period, which is still kind of continuing. It was what they call, I believe, the gamelan phase, which was they started to lean towards gamelan drumming and featured a number of instruments that gave it kind of a more Indonesian-type sound. They added certain elements to their lyrics that weren't there before. Tony Levin on bass and Adrian Ballou on guitar. Bill Bruford on drums. He was part of their second incarnation as well. So let's not delay it any further. I'm going to get that set up for you shortly, and then we'll be listening to side one of Lark's Tongue in Aspic.

Well, now here's a trick that I could pull since I do have two copies. I could put the side two of this second album on right away. I don't hardly have to queue it up. So, yeah, there are advantages to having two copies after all. In any case, welcome to side one of King Crimson's Lark's Tongue in Aspic. Enjoy.

And that may have been why we buy two copies. However, you have to know which side is the better of the two. In this case, yeah, this album had gotten played quite a bit back in the college days, so it's not surprising. But I did have two copies after all, and I hope that this second album, side two, is just a tad bit better shape. We'll see. In any case, come to find out, that was actually the third incarnation of King Crimson. There was one in between the first and the third. It was Mel Collins, Boz Burrell, and Ian Wallace combining for a couple albums, Islands, and I forget the other one. But this actually is their fifth album that was released in March 23rd of 1973. Was released on Atlantic Records. Co-founder and guitarist Robert Fripp, along with four new members, bass guitarist and vocalist John Wetton, keyboardist David Cross, percussionist Jamie Muir, and drummer Bill Bruford, formerly of Yes and, I believe, Family? Let me see here. Yeah, at the end of the tour to promote King Crimson's previous album, Islands, Fripp had parted company with the other three members of his band, and the previous year had also seen the ousting of the band's lyricist and artistic co-director, Peter Sinfield. Fripp had cited a developing musical and sometimes personal incompatibility with the other members, which has, long been the case. It seems to be almost a signature of a lot of really well-established bands, that whether it's Frank Zappa or someone like that, that has the ability to get musicians together that aren't necessarily compatible, but it makes for great music, which is, an interesting dichotomy going on there. But that seemed to be the case. However, the fourth incarnation of King Crimson has been pretty steadfast, and that's good to see. It's always good to see the group carrying forward. And Lark's Tongue and Aspect showed several significant changes in King Crimson's sound, having previously relied on woodwinds, significant melodic and textural instruments. The band now replaced them with Cross's violin. Muir's percussion rig featured electronic eccentric instrumentation, including chimes, bells, thumb pianos, musical saw, shakers, rattles, and found objects such as sheet metal, toys, and baking trays. And then the miscellaneous drums and chains, of course. The mellotron, which was a staple part of King Crimson's instrumentation since their debut album, was retained for this new phase, played by Fripp and Cross, both of whom also played electric piano. So with that, the symbol of their of the album cover depicts the sun and the moon kind of intertwined together. Once had it done as an emblem on my dresser. If I ever got a tattoo, this would be it. Side two.

And there you have it, side two of King Crimson's legendary Lark's Tongue and Aspic album from 1973. Side one featured Lark's Tongue and Aspic Part 1, Book of Saturday, and Exiles. And side two featured Easy Money, The Talking Drum, and Lark's Tongue and Aspic Part 2. Great stuff. I mean, it's part one part crescendo and one part very gentle, and it's how they meld the two together that makes them an extraordinary band, and the challenging one at that. It kind of like it challenges you a little bit as a listener, because you can't really pick up all the subtleties unless you're truly listening to the album. Which is, you know, something missing in today's music, I believe, anyway. And a lot of instrumentation at that. Easy Money, by the way, was composed piecemeal with Fripp writing the verses and Wetton later adding the chorus. The name of the album came from Weir, who thought that the title aptly described the music. Says Fripp, it may or may not be an actual dish available at your neighborhood delicatessen, but what it means to me is something precious which is stuck but visible, something precious which is encased in form. The album also spawned the concert stable Exiles, whose Mellotron introduction had been adapted from an instrumental piece called Mantra, which the band's original lineup had performed throughout 1969. At that time, as well as in late 1972, the melody was played by Fripp on guitar. And Lark's Tongue and Aspic Part 2, I know, was part of their concert set list back when I seen them early 1980s with their, you know, their final incarnation. And also I saw them at the Greek Theater in Berkeley. When I got there in like 1983 or 84, I think it was when I seen them. In any case, they have had a documentary released in the Court of the Crimson King, I believe. Came out about 3 years ago, something like that. It's featuring the 50 years of King Crimson. Great band, quite a history, lots of band members. Lots of different instrumentation throughout their career. Something that really set them aside from many of the progressive bands that are out there. I thoroughly enjoyed them, and I hope you did too. That's it for Final Vinyl, it looks like. Yeah, hope for a, you know, let's shoot for a smooth week this week. How about that? You know, wouldn't it be nice to have a really cool, mellow week, no storms, no freaking airplane crashes or any of that stuff? I hope you'll have a wonderful week and a wonderful February. Yeah, Valentine's Day coming up, too, in about another 12 days, so there's that. And pitchers and catchers reporting, most importantly for baseball. That always happens around my birthday, which is again in 2 weeks. Take care of each other, my friends. Be with us again next week, 8 p.m., Sunday's Final Vinyl. Aloha. Well, Happy New Year, everyone out there, from your friends at KONA 100.5 LPFM, DJ Frank X, hoping you'll have a fantastic 2025. And oh my gosh, what a great holiday season this was! This was one for the ages for sure. I spent New Year's overnight at Monadina Farms, which was so spectacular. It was just beautiful, you know, the weather, especially when it doesn't rain. Even when it does rain, it's still a great time. But we had fantastic weather over New Year's in Pahala with a lot of friends and just, you know, getting the feel for, what we're about to embark on, which is our, you know, our 2025 season.
Can you believe it? A quarter century has passed already since the millennium. That doesn't even include the 40 years leading up to it. Yes, we are getting old, aren't we? And something old that I found this afternoon in the garden, I was digging around as I normally do, and I came across a spindle covered in dirt. It was a metal spindle. I'm not sure what kind of metal. It's, slightly corroded, but not worn. Very interesting. It looks just like a regular 45 spindle, but it is not. But maybe there's a hint in there somewhere where for me to start playing singles along with our final vinyls that we're going to be breaking into for this, the third season. In the second season, we retired three different genres, the pre-67 classic rock, the space rock and ethereal, and also the very limited 90s and alternative scene. So really that leaves us with four genres, which are progressive rock, punk rock, 70s industrial, new wave 80s, and classic rock post 67. Yes, we got a lot of selections buried within each of those. So yes, we have a full season's worth, take my word for that. And let's get started in on it. I want to waste no time just in case, we could end up with a double play. Who knows? And then we'll have almost an hour and a half show. And it is progressive rock. All right. It always is like one of my favorites, always, always, always. I never shy away from it at all. And, it's kind of like I probably bought more of percentage-wise of my albums are from that particular genre. Oh, here, I have to log in on something. Just hold on one moment. Let me set you up with a little electric guest in the meantime while we're setting up here.

Okay, well, that took a bit. And yes, that's our first technical glitch of the year on the radio, live, of course. And but we did, I was able to bring up the program, the spinner, on a different computer entirely. And guess what? My favorite artist of all time, producer, extraordinaire, Brian Eno, is our selection for this evening. And I love that. I just love that once again, that it just, you know, tops off the year with what is, you know, he has had such a career. So, you know, starting with Roxy Music, I absolutely love those first two albums he put out with them. And then he broke off and started going into his own solo career, which I am very fond of. I have all four of those. And then he went into his creating a genre himself. That space rock we talked about earlier, well, the ambient music was very much, pretty much he covered a lot of that and created a lot of the sound that you hear. And in any case, I already know what album I'm going to be choosing, which is Here Come the Warm Jets from 1973, which was his first solo album, featured so many different musicians, the likes of Robert Fripp and I believe Phil Collins was in it. There was the fellow from a twink from Pink Fairies and a lot of others that just made cameo appearances and a terrifically put together album. So we're gonna set that up with you very shortly. Yeah, I used up my song for the usual setup. So I'm gonna do one more here and be with you in just one moment with side one of Here Come the Warm Jets by Brian.

Okay, we are back here once again. This particular album is released by Polydor Records. I got it as an import, of course, many different. Not only Robert, Phil Manzanera, who's also from Roxy Music, Paul Rudolph. I believe also from Pink Fairies, I'm pretty sure Chris Spedding is in there. Bill McCormick, again from Roxy Music. And it seems like he had a lot of his compadres, Paul Thompson even, coming over and assisting with the album. Classic, one of my all-time favorites. Here Come the Warm Jets by Brian Eno.

Yes, that one deserves a wheel all by itself. So much in there, from art rock to avant pop, glam rock, experimental pop, art pop, and pop rock, as they say. And like I said, it's like a host of musicians, mostly from underground alternative progressive rock bands such as Hawkwind, Matching Mole, Pink Fairies, Sharks, and King Crimson. Yes, an all-time classic in my book. It was actually recorded in September of 1973 by recording engineer Derek Chandler. Of course, produced by Eno. I was wondering that myself. I was like, okay, who could possibly produce an album like this better than Brian Eno himself? And I couldn't come up with an answer. So, of course, it was him. He also went on, of course, to produce Talking Heads, Devo, U2. What's that? The group that sings Cox. Drawing a blank. In any case, multi-talented personality. And he also is the creator of what is called... I think I'm a little bit off my senses here for a little bit. Oblique Strategies, yes. And in essence, that's what we're doing with the wheel spins. He does it with cards. I do it with a virtual wheel spin. We're choosing the genre and the artist. And it took us a little while this evening. There were some technical glitches in there as well. That has to do with internet stuff. And I have never really had internet issues since I've been on Spectrum. So we'll have to keep an ear on that one and see what happens. In any case, we got side two coming to you. By the way, that side one consisted of Needles in the Camel's Eye, the Pawpaw Negro Blowtorch, Babies on Fire, the classic anthem of Eno's, Cindy Tells Me, and Driving Me Backwards. Side two coming up for you very shortly.

And we are back here at Studio H in Hilo, DJ Frank X bringing you the final vinyl, which is really the first vinyl of 2025. Happy to be bringing it to you. And yes, here is side two of Here Come the Warm Jets by Brian Eno.

Makes a fail, both tests, my legs both tied in my place. The stuff is all there, I've been ever so sad for a very long time. My, my, they wanted the works. I never got a letter back, more for me, bless my soul.

Yeah, so why not start 2025 at the apex? This is just one beautiful album, actually. Side two featured On Some Faraway Beach, Blank Frank, which incidentally would be my closer music if I was a closer in baseball. Dead Finks Don't Talk, Some of Them Are Old, and the title track you just heard, Here Come the Warm Jets. And it was recorded in 12 days at Majestic Studios in London, September 73. The album's title was long thought to be a slang term for urination, but in a 1996 interview with Mojo magazine, Eno said it came from a description he wrote for the treated guitar on the title track, which you just heard. He called it Warm Jet Guitar because the guitar sounded like a tuned jet. And yes, I've oftentimes equated it with kind of like a motorbike or a scooter or something like that. So that sounds like a good out. That sounds like a good, yeah, that's perfect, perfect. And Eno enlisted 16 guest musicians to play on the album who were invited on the basis that Eno thought they were musically incompatible with each other. He said, he got them together merely because I wanted to see what happens when you combine different identities like that and allow them to compete. The situation is organized with the knowledge that there might be accidents which will be more interesting than what I had intended. And yes, it is in fact one of my all-time favorite albums. I put this up there with Bowie's Ziggy Stardust and several other prog rock albums, King Crimson's and Court of the Kings, Crimson King, stuff like that, that if I only had 10 albums I could take to the desert island, that would be one of them. So, yeah, having said that, like I said, don't we have an inauguration or something or an insurrection? No, that was 4 years ago. Oh, okay. In any case, yeah, I think there is something like an inauguration going on tomorrow. I have no idea on the details. I wish everyone well, regardless of what we go through. Keep in mind that the local Project 2045, there's a plan out there that's being discussed. Check it out. It's December 16th at near the DMV in Kailua Kona, starts at 9:30 a.m. You'll be hearing announcements all throughout our programming every couple hours or so until it happens. And there's also a 420 report I added in there as well. By the way, if you want to get involved with the station or you want to contribute a 420 report, very brief segment, put it on MP3, email it to us at radioalchemy, KONA, at gmail.com. Thank you for listening, everyone. Episode 1 of Season 3 is now in the books. Come back with us next week, 8 p.m., same time for the final vinyl, DJ Frank X, KONA 100.5 LP FM. Aloha.

And good evening, and happy Mother's Day to all the mothers out there. And I have the privilege of saying this one more time to my mom, who's 95 and a half years old this week. And, you know, I hope to be able to visit her this year sometime in August and wish her that in person. I think like the Mother's Day should almost be like an entire month, in my opinion. That's just, you know, common sense to me, because there's so much work that goes into mothering. Like I use the term, doesn't show up in the box score. Things that just kind of like are taken for granted in a lot of ways. And it's just amazing how much gets done in the process of raising one child, let alone several in some instances. And, you know, the ups and downs of the economics, and, you know, every now and then I run into something like my Prius going down or something like that. You know, when a mom depends on their transportation just to be able to get to work and do all that support work, I can't imagine the enormity of having to, you know, take that on. And it's all about love. That's really the answer to that riddle. You know, I just spoke to my mom earlier today. She sounded really good, and I'm very happy about that. You know, she is not seeing very well these days, but otherwise, and is not doing too badly. It's starting to warm up. It was 80 degrees back there in Pennsylvania. I can imagine how hot it's going to be when I get there in August. But that's for another time. I'm not even going to go into any of the political fandangos. I think we're going to take that one off for tonight. I already did a 420 report anyway. Yesterday, I believe it was, posted it up on, what was that one? It just, the chaotic nature of things right now. But in any case, we're gonna spin a wheel here to find out. After all, this is the final vinyl on KONA 100.5 LPFM. So we're gonna do a wheel spin to find out what genre gets chosen for tonight's show. New wave 80s, classic rock, post 67, and punk rock 70s industrial. So let's give it a spin and see which way the wind blows tonight. Oh, it's a shorty spin, and it's punk rock 70s industrial. Okay, well, that means that we have to bring up that particular, this is where things always get interesting now. Let's see if it just opens on its own tonight. Oh, it's pretty good so far. 70s industrial, there we are. Okay. Yeah, we just recently had a couple things chosen from this category. Killing Joke is in there still. Actually, that was last week's selection, so let me get rid of that one. And yes, we're left with four choices here. Let's find out what the artist is tonight. Uh-oh, Sisters of Mercy. Ah! Yes, one of my favorite bands from the goth rock subgenre, I guess you would call it, of post-punk industrial music. And yes, Andrew Eldritch, who is the kingpin behind Sisters of Mercy, along with Wayne Hussey, who eventually went on to form Mission UK, along with one of the other bandmates. I'm losing track of his name right now, but I'm gonna bring you some of that info very shortly. In the meantime, let me set you up with some Children by Robert Miles while I get this queued up. It's going to be First and Last and Always.
very shortly.

Okay, and we are back here at Studio H for the final vinyl. Choice tonight is the Sisters of Mercy, First and Last and Always. The one thing I should tell you about right up front is that if you're Googling Sisters of Mercy, you have to put the Sisters of Mercy to get the rock group. Otherwise, you're going to get a bunch of 15th century nuns or something like that. I always thought they had a bidding war for the first listings on Google or something like that. But I think it has to do with putting the in front of it. So in any case, we have side one of First and Last and Always. Enjoy.

Side one of First and Last and Always by the Sisters of Mercy from 1985. And that particular track actually was, they kind of did a first draft of the album before they put it out. It was recorded by Gary Marks, a member of the group, and Wayne Hussey. And the name of the album at that time was called The Scottish One, and it was completed pretty early on in their existence. That particular track was once called When I Call, which mentioned the name of a friend of the band's from Hamburg named Marianne. In any case, we let off with Black Planet, Walk Away, No Time to Cry, A Rock in a Hard Place, and what you just heard, Marianne version. They had kind of a a breakup of the group almost immediately after this was recorded. Wayne Hussey and the rest of the band went on hiatus and joined, formed a group of themselves called Mission UK. I think they came up with their first album around 1987. But in any case, yeah, there was quite a falling out. The drummer's name was called Dr. Avalanche. Of course, I was a mechanical drummer. Not frequently used back then. This was one of the earliest editions of that. I remember when I first moved to Hawaii in March of 85, we used to go to a nightclub that was like three nightclubs in one, and it was on the Alawai Canal. Really cool place. It was like a lava tube, and you would go in there, and they would have one room that was for, strictly top 40, and another room that was a little bit more edgy, new wave sorts of things. And then there was the very alternative room, which this I frequently went there just to find new material. And this was one of the budding albums between this and the multiple EPs that they put out prior to the release of First and Last and Always. Always loved the group. I don't know, it might be a Catholic thing, because there is the nuns, and it was a very kind of a gothic group, although they would stray away from being labeled as gothic, because no one seemed to want to carry that label, whether you were The Cure or Peter Murphy or Sisters of Mercy. It was kind of like, don't call me goth. But in any case, I don't think you could get much goth in Sisters of Mercy, even the name. So we're going to bring you side two very shortly here on Final Vinyl. You're with DJ Frank X on Radio Alchemy, KONA.com and KONA1005.org.

And we are back here, ready for side two. Picked this up at Jelly's back in its day, right around that same time in probably the late 80s. Still a pretty good shape, so let's continue on.

takes over, and the fiction coming through. Somehow I do my crying, breaking down for you. But this way the doubts takes over, contradiction coming through. But this way I do my lying, making up and making.

Yes, I guess we'll honor Pope Leo on that. Yeah, some errors and omissions right after I give you this track listing. First and last and always, that was the soundtrack, actually the title track from the album. Possession, Nine While Nine, Logic, and what you just heard, Some Kind of Stranger. So I looked a little bit further into what the band, how they chose their name, and it actually was not directly associated with the nuns. The nuns were actually 193 years ago formed in Dublin, Ireland in like 1831. And actually the name was inspired by Robert Altman's film McCabe and Mrs. Miller, put out in 1971, which featured Leonard Cohen's song, Sisters of Mercy, from his album Songs of Leonard Cohen. So there, you learn something new every day. Here I thought, you know, they were taking the Sisters of Mercy's name and calling their band after it, but apparently not. Oh, and also that this album happened to be released within a week of when I moved to Hawaii. Yes, I moved to Hawaii March 5th, 1985. This was released March 11th, 1985. Very interesting. They did have two more albums out after this one, as well as, you know, various EPs along the way. They were really into releasing singles and EPs. And those two other albums, let me see here, there's a discography. Floodland in 1987 and Vision Thing, 1990. The constant being that they turned over the entire group for all three albums, actually. Yeah, I guess he, you know, it's a good thing that the nuns didn't sue them, because it seemed like everyone else was. The label, apparently they also had to release one of those EPs under the name of The Sisterhood instead of Sisters of Mercy, because there was some dispute involving the former bandmates who went on to form Mission UK. Any case, that's about a wrap for tonight's show. Yes, we do have a new pope ordained earlier this week. Pope Leo. Leo the Fourth or something like that? Or is it Leo the First? I'm not sure. I have to double check on that one. Yeah, we'll get back to you. You know, I can't guarantee I'm going to be able to do the show next week, because I think we have several things going on. One of them mainly being the final event out at Monadina Farms. For those who are interested, yeah, you might want to look up and find out about that, because it is their last event for a while. Great run that it had for those 2 or 3 years. We had some fantastic times. I hope in the not too distant future they'll be able to do more, but for the time being, it will be on hiatus after this particular event. And yeah, I may not be around to do next week's show, but I can almost guarantee you I'll be back the following weekend on that Sunday for more of the final vinyl. DJ Frank X here on your Voice of Kona, KONA 100.5. LPFM and Radio Alchemy, KONA.com. Take care of each other. Just aloha.

And good evening, and welcome to the final vinyl, the very bona fide 420 Easter Experience Edition. And what, you know, what a weekend this was. I mean, full of both good hops and bad hops along the way, starting with Friday, attempting to get over Mauna Kea, you know, the Daniel Inouye Highway, a.k.a. Saddle Road. It chewed up and spit out my car. My Prius engine is now defunct, died on Good Friday. Why do they call it Good Friday anyway? I never quite understood that. It seemed to be a contradiction in terms, but I don't know. Maybe it's because there's some good hops that go along with the bad hops, something like that. In any case, yeah, that's where it began, but it morphed into something pretty amazing. Yesterday was the Kona Reggae Festival down at the new Kona Brew Pub, and we had a fun time with that. It was Kona's finest and ocean-grown and Kanaka Faya back on the scene again once more. And, you know, it was a really, really fun time. Zach and the crew from Off the Grid Productions did a wonderful job getting everybody in place and setting up the stage. I had a fantastic time of it in spite of, you know, the complications involved from the transportation standpoint. And we even got featured up on the projection of, you know, onto the warehouse. We basically have, you know, the sponsors of the event projecting up onto the warehouse, and we were one of those. So, you know, that's a feather in our cap. I love to see that sort of thing happen. And, oh, by the way, we had another event following that featuring Tape Deck at My Bar, and yes, that was the late night hours. But we're back home here. Thank you, Rian, for giving me the ride back to Hilo. Yeah, we had some great conversation on the way back over, and you know, I think everything's going to be all right. It's just going to be a little unusual for a while, and I get the feeling that, you know, this is in place for a reason. I'm not going to question it for right now. I think I would like to do a 420 report. After all, it is 420, right? I want to do a 420 report on 420 and kind of use this bad hops, good hops as a theme for that report. Because, I, you know, sometimes we always have to look at how bad something is. And then, you know, it turns out that, hey, there's a silver lining in the shadows, pointing you in a different direction that's infinitely better than you anticipated. So I'm going to leave it at that, and we're going to get on with our 420 edition of the final vinyl. Last week, we actually extinguished once and for all the progressive rock category, which has dominated 2025 in terms of the selection. Out of 14 weeks, we basically had 9 selections from progressive rock, which virtually wiped it out completely. So we are having 3 remaining genres in place, including punk rock, 70s industrial, classic rock, posts 67, and new wave 80s. So let's give it a spin and see what we're going to be looking at tonight in terms of our music. And it does look like it's going to be, it just stopped on classic rock post 67. Yes, we're going to go back to once again the classic rock during that golden era from like 67 to maybe 74 or so. And you know, we haven't had a choice on this one. I think it was about 2 weeks ago or so we did. And there's a lot of good stuff still left on this wheel. I need to make sure that
we're not counting anything. Oh, and there is a double play up there still, so that's always possible. But yes, let's give this a spin and find out who our artist tonight is going to be featured on 420. It is, just past the double play. Just past the double play onto Mott the Hoople. Oh, one of my favorites, really. And I, of course, know what album that's going to be. This is kind of a no-brainer. It's All the Young Dudes, the album which broke them in 1972, especially with the big David Bowie penned All the Young Dudes, which was the title track. So with that in mind, I'm going to get us queued up here in just a bit. Meantime, listen to some Trinity by Human Experience. We'll be right with you.

Okay, and we are back here at Studio H in Hilo, and all ready to set you up with side one of Matahupo, All the Young Dudes. Love this album from the very get-go. It was one of those that just kind of like came out of nowhere. The band had already literally disbanded, and it seemed to be like that day that that Bowie approached them about this, you know, giving it one last try with this particular song, and it became a huge success. And the rest of the album is extraordinarily good as well. So we're going to play you side one of All the Young Dudes, featuring Ian Hunter on vocals.

Hi there, your friend.

not to be overstated, one of the all-time classic albums there by Mott the Hoople, All the Young Dudes, the side one, at least, featuring the Lou Reed song Sweet Jane, which, incidentally, Lou Reed was the lead-in song for Perfect Day, with Perfect Day at the outset of the show, so thus making it a perfect day. And that followed with Mama's Little Jewel, the all-time classic single, All the Young Dudes, Sucker, and what we heard, Jerk and Crocus. All the Young Dudes was one of three songs that were released as singles, including Sweet Jane, and what you're about to hear on the second side, One of the Boys. It certainly fits right in with our theme of good hops and bad hops here on Easter Sunday, 420. It was the fifth studio album put out by the band. In 1972, it was released as they did their initial album for CBS Columbia Records in the United States and Canada. Now, up to that point, Mott the Hoople was in relative obscurity. They hadn't, you know, they hadn't hit it big with any particular single or anything like that. And they were, you know, a popular band in their home country. But they hadn't toured the States yet. And it wasn't that long after All the Young Dudes came out that they hit it really, really big with this album, which was produced by Mick Ronson, that's David Bowie's guitarist, and Bowie himself kind of intervened in the breakup of the band by producing the title track, All the Young Dudes, and basically turned their fortunes around completely from bad hops to good hops, and they became darlings of the glam rock. Glam rock was its own subgenre, I guess you would call it, that happened around the Bowie era, this 1972 period. It was also when Bowie had put out the all-time classic Ziggy Stardust. So with that in mind, let me get you set up with side two here. And just a bit, I'll return you to human experience just momentarily.

And here we go again. One thing to note about this side, it contains a track that was remolded by Mick Ralphs, who subsequent band Bad Company happened to cover the track. It was penned by him for this particular album, but it also gained some traction with Bad Company. So you'll be hearing that on this side as well. So here is side two of All the Young Dudes by Mötley Crüe.

And there you have side two of All the Young Dudes by Mott the Hoople from 1972. That side featured One of the Boys, Ralphs and Hunter written song, Soft Ground, which was Verdon Allen actually was the organist, and he actually sang on that particular track, the only track that isn't sung by Ian Hunter. Ready for Love, After Lights, as mentioned before, was redone, covered by Bad Company and penned by Mick Ralphs. And what we just heard was Sea Diver, closing out the album. The artists on this particular album, Ian Hunter on vocals and piano, Mick Ralphs on vocals and guitar, who later on went on to produce Bad Company. Overend Watts was on bass, Buffin on drums, Verdon Allen on vocals and organ, and David Bowie made a cameo appearance on saxes, in addition to giving them All the Young Dudes as their own special song. You know, I believe it was Suffragette City that was the original track that he offered them, and that was huge as well, but they didn't feel that it was appropriate for them. In any case, that concludes Mott the Hoople. By the way, they did produce one more really excellent album. If you wanted to check it out, is called Mott. That was, I think, a year later, 1973 or so. And then, you know, the final album, The Hoople, was also a good album, but it kind of started to fade away from that classic era that they did. They you know, they became, like I said, darlings of the glam rock era, you know, when Roxy Music was at their peak, and you know, all these bands started really dressing up to the hilt and wearing their hair long, etc., etc. It was a very interesting time for music, no doubt about that. And, you know, there was somewhat of a controversy. I was just reading that, you know, they were originally on Island Records, and their first three albums, I don't want to say flopped, they just never became, they never became a hit. And of course, that's what the record companies are looking for. They're always about the next best big thing. And this album actually may have been recorded during that period of time when they were under contract with Island Records. However, it was Columbia, CBS Records, that released the hit single, All the Young Dudes, and then the album was put out by them. Little did the record company executives from Island know that, you know, they already had the recording in the can. So, yeah, there was somewhat of a controversy around that, and the band doesn't deny it, but doesn't confirm it either. And so that'll conclude our Easter 420 edition. Hope you had a great one. Like I said, it was a mixed bag for me. The candy, my Easter candy was last night at the reggae festival, and had such a great time. It was a beautiful day. Everything came out just perfect. And thank you to Kanaka Fire, Ocean Grown, and Kona Town's Finest, also who featured Matt Schwartz, our very own Matt Schwartz, who helps us out from time to time and comes on the air. We hope to get him back at some point, but I think he's put his heart and soul into this new project. So good luck to him and the rest of the band. Also to Zach and Mike at Off the Grid Productions for putting this on. We do remind you that Mark Farina is coming on May 24th. That's going to be at Willie's Chicken. And very much looking forward to that, although I'm going to have to find some wheels now that I'm carless, I guess.
And I wanted to actually produce

0: a lot. Right, well, what can we do after that? We'll try something. Never you mind, we'll try something. Okay, well, our drummer's evaporated, so we're going to do a gorilla, which is good, and also some Osric Tentacle tapes, which are terrible. So, look out for him.
1: And welcome to Pharmacidal Jeopardy. The way we play Pharmacidal Jeopardy is a lot like regular Jeopardy, except our contestants are hidden away backstage to protect their identity and from being ghosted by their friends and employers. We would put tape around their mouths, but that would represent censorship, and we'll leave that to our government. The categories for Pharmacidal Jeopardy are famous drug lords, name that pill, tailored lawsuits, petty theft, disclaimers, and government cocktails. Let's begin. And let's meet our contestants for Pharmacidal Jeopardy. Say hello to Mr. K, a greeter at Walmart department stores from Blue Balls, Pennsylvania. And a retired stenographer who had an abbreviated career from Kalamazoo, Michigan. Say hello to Miss T. And our returning champion, whose two-day totals are more than $187. He's a part-time Christmas tree salesman from Bangor, Maine. Welcome back, Mr. Y. Mr. Y, you're the shortest guy here. You get to choose the first category.
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1: The average drug label lists 70 of these. Mr. Y.
2: I'll take name that pill for $600.
1: Depressants, stimulants, opioids, and hallucinogens. Mr. Y.
2: What did I have for breakfast?
1: No. Mr. K.
3: What are four types of drugs?
1: And we'll be back with more of Pharmacidal Jeopardy right after this. And welcome to 50 Years Too Fast Forward, live from Allentown. Yes, we're playing Pharmacidal Jeopardy tonight, right here on KONA 100.5 LPFM, Radio Alchemy, KONA.com. 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

0: I'll take government cocktails for 200.
1: This code, US-42, exempts liability in a civil action for damages arising from a vaccine-related injury or death associated with the administration of a vaccine.
0: What is the vaccine manufacturer?
1: That is correct. Miss T, you get to choose the category.
0: Name that pill for 1,000, please.
1: This highly addictive drug, introduced in 1996 by Purdue Pharma, was aggressively marketed and highly promoted. Sales grew from $48 million in 1996 to almost $1.1 billion in 2000. Mr. Y?
2: What is OxyContin?
1: That's correct.
2: Disclaimers for 400, please.
1: The answer is nausea, constipation, and diarrhea. Mr. K.
0: What are the most common side effects of prescription drugs?
1: That is correct.
0: Taylor lawsuits for 400, please.
1: And the answer is the Daily Double. This creator of the new COVID-19 vaccine broke the record for criminal fines at $1.3 billion, though the total settlement was $2.3 billion.
0: What is Pfizer?
1: That is correct, and that puts you in the lead at $2,800, Mr. K. Yes, and we are feeling a little broken tonight, but having fun at the same time. And we started you off tonight with Tears for Fears, a song, Broken, from 1985. This is XTC. Dear God.

0: Mr. K, you get to choose.
1: Government cocktails for 800, please.
0: This agency's own former commissioner once rebuked the agency he had previously led, saying on 60 Minutes, this agency was wrong to allow promotion of opioid use for chronic pain. Mr. Y.
2: What is the FDA?
0: That's correct. Mr. Y, you control the board.
2: Oh.

0: This number one prescribed drug treats thyroid conditions. Miss T.
1: What is Synthroid?
0: Synthroid is correct. And more of Pharmacoidal Jeopardy right after this. And we're up to 1986, and this is Nick Cave and the Bad Seeds. The carnival is over.

0: petty theft for $200, please.
1: 80 drug commercials air every hour of every day on this medium. Mr. K.
0: What is the internet?
1: No. Miss T.
0: What is radio and television?
1: That is correct. And from 1987, this is The Breakfast Club, right on track.

0: And welcome back to Pharmacidal Jeopardy. And Miss T, you control the board.
1: I'll take famous drug lords for 400.
0: The nickname given to the world's pharmaceutical industry. It includes the trade group known as the Pharmaceutical Research and Manufacture of America. Mr. K.
1: What is Big Pharma?
0: Yes, they make billions of dollars every year. That is correct.
1: Petty theft for 400, please.
0: Big Pharma spends 19 times more on this than it does on research.
1: What is advertisements?
0: That is correct. And time for some Alan Parsons Project from 1987. La Sagrada Familia. 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DJ Frank X hosting tonight. Pharmacidal Jeopardy for your entertainment pleasure.

In recent times, there is no one who could approach at all to Antonio Gaudí. He started a new cathedral in Barcelona, which is called the Sagrada Familia, or Holy Family. And the sad thing is they could try to finish it, but I don't think they'll ever do it.

0: famous drug lords for 200.
1: As Americans, we make up 5% of this planet while consuming 65% of the world's pharmaceutical drugs. Mr. Y.
2: What is planet Earth?
1: That is correct. And from 1988, this is Screaming Trees, Night Comes Creeping.

0: 100.
1: The highest selling drug treats a variety of conditions according to research firm IMS Health. Mr. Y, what is weed? No, that is not correct. Miss T,
2: what is Hamira?
1: That is correct. Oh, and I'm afraid we have a disqualification. Mr. Y had responded the best-selling drug was weed. Mr. Y, why? Why would you say such a thing? That is an illegal drug. That is not an allowable answer. You are therefore disqualified from the remainder of this contest. Why? Why did you do it?
3: Well, it was the first thing that came to my mind. And it's very popular out on the streets,
1: well, I hope
3: you
1: realize that is a class one felony and illegal drug in America. Throw him out of this studio right now with the rest of the degenerates. We can't have that happening in this studio. Forfeit his earnings and put a lien on his property, too, while you're at it, if he has any. And Mr. Y has been ejected from the contest. Oh, and we're creeping up on the 90s, by the way. This is Frontline Assembly from 1988 with Terminal Power.
4: This is war. We are in war. And I think that's just one of the reasons. If I have to give anything,

0: Well, now that order has been restored in our studio and Mr. Y's earnings have been confiscated and distributed between Miss T and Mr. K, Miss T remains control of the board.
1: Government cocktails for 400, please.
0: They spent millions on ads to get Floridians to believe medical marijuana was harmful, even if it has proven to have many health benefits.
1: What is sheer ignorance?
0: No, that is not correct.
2: What is drug-free Florida?
0: That's more like it. Any more smart answers from either of you contestants, and we'll put a stop to this match right now.
2: You mean smart questions?
0: Watch it. Watch it, buddy. You're toeing the line. Okay? Now, no more smarty smarts. Okay?
2: Okay.
0: We're almost through the 1980s tonight here at 50 Years Too Fast Forward. We're up to 1989 and Adrian Belew with Oh Daddy.

0: work hard to secure for police departments millions of dollars in federal grants towards eradicating weed. What are ass kissers? No! What are lobbyists? That's correct. Mr. K, you are ejected from the game now. Miss T, you are the winner of this contest. This show is over. You put us in jeopardy.
1: Yeah, because that's the name of the show, dumbass.
0: With the FCC. Yes, and that terminates the pharmacidal jeopardy as well as the 1980s with Nirvana from their 1989 album Bleach. This is Paper Cuts.

Yes, and I do think my mind is going into a state of brain freeze over here. Yes, we are in Allentown, Pennsylvania right now. And I've been spending way too much time watching game shows and watching football and hearing about all these problems that are happening all over the place. We now have another variant of the COVID. I forget what they call it, Oberon or something like that. And, it's just kind of like a little over the top at times. But why not shed a little bit of light in terms of what the pharmaceutical industry has been about, how it's been kind of like in conjunction with the U.S. government on a lot of different levels, from the FDA on down through lobbying and that sort of thing. So I figured I would throw that in there. It took a lot of preparation and that sort of thing, but it was kind of worth it. I just kind of like, let my mind wander a little bit, but it was a fun exercise nonetheless. And it took us all the way up to the end of the 80s, coincidentally. And so we're going to lead you into the 90s with a group called Beautiful South out of England. This is from their first album. It's called Song for Whoever. From Welcome to the Beautiful South.

Yes, and that brings us up to our halftime band tonight here at 50 Years Too Fast Forward, which would be In Spiral Carpets coming out of Manchester. This is from their debut album in 1990. It's his Song for a Family.

Yes, and we're on our final day over here in Pennsylvania. Actually, it's 1 a.m., a little bit after, on the 30th of November, and heading into the final month of the year already. Wow, I can't say that was fast, but it was. There's been a lot of stuff happening. I mean, my goodness, it's just over the top, really. For instance, down in Philadelphia this year, 502 homicides, various deaths due to gunshots, knife attacks, whatever. And it's, that is close to a record, I think somewhere in the early 90s, which is where we are, incidentally. There was a little bit more than that, but it's a bit over the top. That's where I'm heading out of, actually, on the 16th of December, heading through Chicago, Las Vegas, and then back to Kona. And it'll be good to come back. I think by that time I'll have had my share of the cold. And I can say, well, it's been a good time. I had a nice Thanksgiving with brothers and mom, and had a nice dinner at a Chinese buffet over here on the main part of Allentown. And I can say that it's been a good time. It hasn't been a grand time. Not everything has gone perfectly according to plan, but we're making the very best of it, like I said. And looking for good spirits back in Kona Zona. And let's see, we're up to 1991, which was when Massive Attack came up with their album Blue Line. This is Unfinished Symphony, Sympathy.

And yes, that brings us up to our feature artist for tonight's show, which incidentally is the 387th show for 50 Years Too Fast Forward, which is Osric Tentacles. And they were formed at the Stonehenge Free Festival in 1983, where the brothers Ed and Raleigh Wynn, along with drummer Nick Tig Van Gelder, bassist Eddie Meyer, and keyboardist Joy Hinton, performed as a group originally known as the Bolshem People. After playing a six-hour jam session, the group was asked the name of their band, to which Ed Wynn replied, Osric Tentacles, the name being one of the suggestions given in a humorous conversation about possible names for an alien breakfast cereal. So welcome to our Wall of Fame tonight, Ed Wynn. This is from the 1991 album, Strangitude. This is Saucers from Osric Tentacles.

Yes, and I just checked the temperature here in Allentown. Believe me, I did not go outside because it is a bone-chilling 25 degrees outside. I'm just not used to that kind of thing, and I'm really glad I have my flight booked back for mid-December. Yeah, welcome to December, folks, in Pennsylvania. Yeah, I noticed too that they were getting considerable snow during the football games. I think it was Michigan State versus Ohio State, something like that, and several of the pro games too, I believe. But yeah, I don't miss it. I can't say I miss it. I kind of like the idea of having like a first snowstorm, but after that, it loses its luster real quick. This is Peter Murphy from 1992's Holy Smoke. This is Low Room.

And yes, recently I went to the Dirty Bird campout in Modesto, California, and I was kind of scoping out some of the music that they were playing throughout, some things that I hadn't heard before that kind of caught my ear. And there was one piece that I believe was DJ Heather played. It was a rapper by the name of Paris, also known as Oscar Jackson Jr., better known by his stage name Paris, out of San Francisco. And this track is called The Days of Old. And it is pretty old. It's from back in 1992.

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It ain't the same as the days are old.

0: for a united America, a determined America, an angry America. Our outrage against the poor unites us, brings us together behind this one plan of action, an assault on every front.
1: Better wake up.
2: So I say, what will it take before we change up? Some

Yes, and the Flaming Lips, they are an American band, a rock band that came and put out an album called Transmissions from the Satellite Heart in 1993 and had their first major breakthrough with this wonderful track, She Doesn't Use Jelly.

Yes, and it looks like we're going to get somewhere into the mid-90s tonight. We're into our final segment here at 50 Years Too Fast Forward. And Collective Soul put out their debut album technically in 1994. However, they recorded it in 1993. It's from Hints, Allegations, and Things Left Unsaid. This is Good Night, Good Guy.

And the Jesus and Mary Chain, they're a Scottish alternative rock band who recently opened for Nine Inch Nails as short as 3 years ago, seen both at Red Rocks. And they had their fifth studio album called Stoned and Dethroned. This song called Come On.

I tell you, I was really glad that this show even came off tonight. You know, I used up all my data on my data plan with Verizon. Real hazard when you live in a house that doesn't have wireless internet, you know, Wi-Fi. And you go through that really, really fast. And once you use it up, there's only so much you can do. And I had to haggle with Verizon Wireless about 3 hours. I really wanted to pull the show off tonight. I never like to go a Monday without doing a show. It just doesn't feel right to me, especially like tonight is like the last day of November, heading into December, and I'm back here in Pennsylvania. Put that, you know, that skit together. I did not want to see it go by. So they done well, but it took a lot of a lot of strafing. And, you know, sometimes that's what you got to do. And I'm waiting on the external hotspot to be replaced because it's on recall, and they said it was going to be here in 4 to 6 weeks. Well, that never happened. So at least they cut my bill back. That's the good news on it. It was kind of like rather emphatic about that too, as I recall. Any case, there's another American rock band that came from out of this part of the country, Burlington, Vermont. They go by Phish, and this is their fifth studio album called Hoist, and the song is called Down With Disease. Very appropriate in this day and age.

And yeah, you know, having grown up Catholic for 20 years, I mean, I could honestly say it's one of the most perplexing things, being in that Catholic religion when you don't really necessarily want to be there. I understand that Pope Francis though had quite a lot of compliments coming out his way from a lot of different people, such as Bob Dylan, for instance. And I'm not sure if that was the Pope that invited Patti Smith to the Vatican when I think it was around at Christmas time several years back, but I thought that was pretty cool myself. You know, somebody like Patti Smith, who is extremely outspoken on a lot of different subjects, for him to invite her there was a good thing. And you know, I could just go on and on about that. It would take me hours to pick it apart, but I net negative on Catholicism. I got no objections for anybody who wants to pursue that particular religion. But my overall experience was not that great. And then it went downhill during the whole child sexual scandals and all that other stuff. There's a lot of quandaries there. I don't know. And then David Thomas from Per Ubu, someone who I've seen three times to be exact, back home in New York and Philadelphia within the same week in their heyday, and then later on in San Francisco, along with, I think it was David Thomas and the Pedestrians. So he was a very influential character. He was a cutting edge on what they called avant-garage. And, you know, we did actually play Modern Dance several weeks ago. It was in this year, chosen from the, I believe it was the 70s industrial section. And so it is time to find out who we're going to be listening to tonight. We got three genres remaining, which is new wave, 80s, punk rock, 70s industrial, and classic rock post-67. So let's give it a spin and find out which genre is getting played tonight. And it looks like it is punk rock and 70s industrial. Similar to what we just mentioned with Per Ubu, that's the category that they would fall into, so fair enough. Now I have to find out what artist is going to get played in there. So this may take a minute or so. Anyway, hope you had a fantastic April. You know, April is a month that I kind of dread, and it had the extra casualty of my the Prius that I owned for the last 5 years, a 2007 Prius, died going over Saddle Road last week on my way to drop off some water at the Kona Reggae Festival. And, you know, it was hard to kind of part with it, and I'm still dealing with some of the fallout from that, but we'll get by. You know, I may end up traveling, so about 3 months from now, I may not even be here. In any case, we got our wheel set up here for the 70s industrial. Let's find out who it's going to be. It is... Psychedelic Furs. Yeah. It just bypassed Sisters of Mercy. That would have stimulated my my gothic side, I'm sure. But in any case, Psychedelic Furs, they're a super excellent group that I believe the first album came out in 1980. That's probably the one I'm going to be playing tonight. Although they really didn't hit it big until I think it was their third album. And then retroactively, the John Hughes film Pretty in Pink

kind of really put them on the map, and that was their song, Pretty in Pink. In any case, I'm going to get you set up with side one of that particular album very shortly with Steppenwolf. In the meantime...

Okay, so we are back here at Studio H in Hilo for the final vinyl with side one of the debut album by Psychedelic Furs. Welcome to the show.

Excellent. Wow. Brings back some memories, I must say. Psychedelic Furs, they came out right around the time when I was first starting to do radio. And, you know, kind of really took to them after, you know, they started coming out with the music, the rock of the 80s and 90s, as they called it. And they had their big hit, Love My Way. That was the one that really put them over the edge. And then came the John Hughes movies short time after that. But really, I just looked up at my my scrapbook here, and I actually still have the ticket stub from April 17th, 1983 at Lehigh University. Yes, that's the Lehigh Engineers basketball court or whatever it was, that they performed with Divinyls, as I recall. Divinyls opened for them. And also the fact that, this was kind of like in the new bin back in those days. The concert was excellent. This particular album, let me go through the track listing first. Side one was India, Sister Europe, Susan Strange, Fall, and what we just heard, We Love You. We certainly do. Headed by... Well, there's two Butlers. There's Tim Butler and there's Richard Butler. Richard Butler was the vocalist frontman for the group. Also produced by Steve Lillywhite as well as Martin Handett. Both very highly sought after producers. Steve Lillywhite, mostly from U2, who also came out that year with their first album. And then Martin Handett, he was just a staple for production of the 80s albums and that whole post-punk era, that proto-punk era. And we're ready to go almost with side two here. I'm just going to turn you over to a little more Steppenwolf for just a moment. We'll be

Okay, and I believe we're just about ready. Side two of the debut album of Psychedelic Furs.

Out of London, England, that is the Psychedelic Furs' debut album, put out in 1980. And some like 42 years ago was, around that time that I had seen him. I just find it just unbelievable how many years had gone by since then. I was at the Stabler Arena at Lehigh University when I'd seen them. And, you know, the timeline for John Hughes and, you know, Pretty in Pink, which I kind of demarked that as kind of like their second career, because really the first part was kind of getting to know you through this album, as well as Talk, Talk, Talk, which featured the song Pretty in Pink, was put out in 1981. The John Hughes written movie Pretty in Pink was released in January 29th, 1986. It premiered. They're very interesting group. They did have two different track listings for the UK versus the US version. On side two, which we just heard, was a soap commercial, Imitation of Christ, Pulse, Wedding Song, which I don't recommend playing at weddings, and the song Flowers. So lots of fond memories of, you know, that movie in particular had a great soundtrack. It just kind of like put a lot of different bands like Orchestral Maneuvers on the map. New Order was already popular on their own. You know, a lot of the audience had heard of these bands before, but seeing them laid out on those particular movies, which were kind of legendary in their own right. If you haven't seen them, there's several. There's The Breakfast Club. There's Pretty in Pink. There's 16 Candles. It always seemed like Molly Ringwald was the ringleader of the bunch. She was the teen heartthrob at the time, and generally the primary character in each of those movies. So, yeah, check them out on Netflix. I might even have another look again, just for the soundtrack alone. You know, other things about that band, they did have, you know, their first four albums put out before that movie was even produced. So it wasn't like they just came out and hit it big or anything like that. Took a little time. You know, the punk rock scene, the new wave scene almost started fading out, I would say, 1985, 86, and it started morphing into something different. And then, of course, ultimately became grunge and alternative 90s as it hit the end of the 1980s. In any case, the band members for that particular album, I think we just mentioned Richard Butler and as the lead vocalist, Tim Butler on bass guitar, his brother, John Ashton on guitar, Vince Eli on drums, Roger Morris on guitar, and Duncan Kilburn on saxophones, which was another thing that they featured in a lot of their music, was the saxophone. Let's see, now we're heading into May all of a sudden. April went by super fast. And I expect these next 3 months to kind of follow suit, because if I am heading off island, say, at the end of July, I would count that as almost exactly 3 months from today, which means it's like 3 weeks in my time. Time just goes by super fast. I'm here doing my my gardening and my farming, kind of like playing the home version of survival without a vehicle here. Someone come rescue me. Actually, they did. I'm borrowing a friend's truck
on Thursday, taking him to the airport, and going to be using his vehicle to get around in. So, yeah, I'll at least be able to make it over to Kona. Meantime, I'm kind of like mindscaping some ideas centered around another John Hughes film called Ferris Bueller's Day Off. Only this time it's going to be Ferris Bueller's Lost Weekend, and it could come at that time when it is our 12th anniversary. Yes, July 20th, 2025 will be our 12th anniversary, and so there's a possibility that we could do a caravan around the island and make it really interesting, because we've got these wonderful venues at different places. I still have to talk to everyone about it first, so I'm not gonna put that much out there about it, but do keep it in mind. Either way, we're gonna probably be doing something during that weekend, and I hope the community can really get behind us, because this is, I can't even begin to explain how important this station is, I think, to our future and the voice of our community. You can't just get on the air typically and be able to voice what it is that's going on. And, you know, over the years, I've seen how important it is to get information out. If it's not just to a bunch of people, just out to the ethers, and then, you know, let the forces do with it what they may. But that has been how this station evolved over those 12 years, by actually vocalizing what it is that we want to see happen, what it is that we want to see accomplished. I think, you know, we hit on so many different things, like, you know, on May 24th, this upcoming month, is going to be Mark Farina coming back to Willie's Chicken, for instance. That's a great show. That's another one I need to get over there, and I might need to find another rental vehicle by that time, but one way or the other, I'll very likely make it over for that. But yeah, Living Legends also, I believe, is next month. I hear they're a hip-hop band that made it big. And that is going to be put on by Big House Productions. I believe that's at Laverne's. I'll have to check on the exact date on that one. And yeah, congratulations to Babes and Bass, or Bass and Babes. Last night, the women, I wish I could have been there for that, or at least set up for broadcasting. You know, I kind of miss it, to be honest. And that's why we need more people, you know, knowing the basic setup for how to broadcast and so forth. It's not that complicated, really. Just requires a piece or two, and it's more about receiving the feed off of the mixing board than anything. In any case, that looks like it's a wrap for this show for this evening. Hope you'll have a wonderful May. May you have a wonderful May. And yeah, it looks like May the 4th be with us next week. Is it the 4th? Yes, it is. May the 4th be with us. May the 4th be with you, that you'll join us for more of the Final Vinyl, DJ Frank X, here on KONA 100.5 LPFM.

So mine, so tired, I almost forgot to press record, which I just did. And yeah, that happened a couple weeks ago with the Echo and the Bunnymen final vinyl. And

Return of the Tiger is the first album I've created for a period of time. There's been a gap of some years. But I'm excited about this album because it's given me an opportunity to bring together a number of different influences, which I've really enjoyed since moving down from London to here in Sussex on the south coast of England. It's a beautiful seaside town. I was born here, as it happens. And coming back here has really reconnected me with in a broader sense, my roots in every sense. And I've been lucky enough to find opportunities to perform with quite a broad range of different acts. The energy of performing live is something that has really enriched my writing process. Somehow there's a juice I get from that, which empowers me when I come back to the composition stage. And even though the music I'm actually performing is not directly speaking in the world music genre, I've been playing rock and roll, blues, jazz, boogie-woogie, Cayley even, which is Irish folk music, you know, to summarize it, put into a kind of a rock contest. So all different kind of musical genres, but somehow through it all is the communication with the audience and the energy you get back from doing that, which then I've enjoyed applying to these compositions whose linking theme really is drumming. And a richness of different kinds of drums, whether it's Middle Eastern Darabuk, for example, which has its quite intricate patterns.

bring to mind shared rhythm and the broader context of how rhythm families come into being. So through all that, I think that the collection of these 10 tracks is something of which I'm very proud and has a significant flavour of quite a broad range of rhythm and a celebration of drumming.

Well, the time slips away in minutes and hours, just like the years do. And we've reached the last one of the set tonight. It's been real fun and fantastic and hairy to do this. Thanks very much for believing in it.

0: That's how it fades out on the CD of There and Back Again, the limited edition bonus disc from Phil Lesh, recorded New Year's Eve in Oakland. That is Dark Star, recorded in 2001 at Kaiser Auditorium in Oakland, California. This is the official tapes where we get into the official releases from the Grateful Dead's vault, and not only just Grateful Dead, but also members of the Grateful Dead. So it was good to get in some Phil and friends here on the official tapes.
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Oh,

Rest in the field, then the farm, bring the stick.